I'm Marino Probert. Thank you for listening to The Daily this evening. Coming up next at 6:30 is Marketplace, followed by Fresh Air on the News Service and Exploring Music with Bill McLaughlin on the Classical Music Service of Northwest Public Broadcasting.

0: The final movement from Mavlast, or My Country, by Bedřich Smetana. That's called From Bohemia's Woods and Fields, a piece that's joyful and melancholy, just like the woods themselves. Zdeněk McCall conducted the Milwaukee Symphony Orchestra on Music Through the Night.
1: Camille Saint-Saëns knew theater. Think Samson and Delilah. He also knew pictorial music. Think Carnival of the Animals. No surprise, then, that the producers of The Assassination of the Duke de Guise asked the 73-year-old composer to write the music for their 1908 silent film, based on actual events of the 16th century. It runs 17 minutes, long for its day, and it plays out in nine tableaux. Saint-Saëns' original score, the very first of its kind for a motion picture, effectively accents the melodrama. Yet because of the approach of winter, he departed Paris before the premiere.

0: Pavlovsian Dances from Prince Igor by Alexander Borodin.
1: Claude Debussy and Maurice Ravel are often compared as leading Impressionist composers, though neither really liked that label, Impressionist. But they had something else in common, their love of felines. Debussy kept a series of fluffy Angora cats, all named Lin, who were allowed to lounge on his writing desk and make a mess of his pencil collection. Ravel lived with a colony of Siamese, and like any proud cat dad, he boasted about their antics in letters to all his long-suffering friends. It makes one wonder if their cats had an influence when it came to composing works like Clair de Lune and Bolero.

0: Pastoral Suite by Swedish composer Gunnar de Frumarie. We heard the Stockholm Chamber Ensemble with flutist Gunilla von Bahr, and the conductor was Jan-Olof Vadin. I hope you enjoyed all the music that you've heard. There's more to come. I'm Jalene Kahn. Thanks for being here with me, and have a great Wednesday.
1: Adagio, Sonata Allegro, Finale. Why is most music terminology in Italian? Well, a simple answer is tradition. Most composers setting the music trends in the Renaissance were from Italy, so they passed on their Italian words to composers across Europe. But by the 19th century, many composers started using their native languages for those tempo or expression markings. And composers of the 20th century took it even further with esoteric tempi like Satie's Munissez-vous de clairvoyance, meaning arm yourself with clairvoyance, and from Percy Grainger, clingingly. Still, the allegros, prestos, and vivaces of Italian are here to stay.

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1: It's 6:50. 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Good morning. President Trump has talked about the U.S. fully controlling the Strait of Hormuz, but for the U.S. military, that means much more than imposing yet another blockade on the key waterway. 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
0: It's Morning Edition from NPR News. I'm Amy Martinez.
8: And I'm Leila Fadel. Wheelchair users in Massachusetts say there's a monopoly on fixing their chairs created by companies owned by private equity. A group protested in Boston on Tuesday against what they call a dysfunctional system. Megan Smith with GBH News in Boston has been covering this, and she joins me now. Thanks for being here.
9: Good morning.

0: of overdose response.
1: Often now our response is maybe punitive. If we look at that as an opportunity to engage in the needs of that individual and what are the kind of wraparound services and support that can help.
0: There are only a handful of cities trying this kind of plan at this scale, including Albuquerque and Denver. In North Carolina, the city of Durham's been doing it for 4 years and has diverted 12,000 calls that previously would have gone to police. And Durham's 911 response time sped up for all types of calls. Baltimore hopes for the same results after it ramps up the program later this year. For NPR News, I'm Scott Massioni in Baltimore.
2: 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I'm A. Martinez.
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1: It's 7:43. You're listening to Northwest Public Broadcasting. Spain dominated a strangely lackluster French team in yesterday's World Cup semifinal, and today, in the other semifinal, England faces current world champion Argentina. Hear more about both of these games in just a few minutes on Morning Edition. Across the Northwest, sunny, though there may be some morning clouds that have yet to clear up. East of the Cascades, very hot, highs in the 90s up to 102. In western Washington, highs in the mid-70s to mid-80s.
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5: Good morning, I'm Leila Fadel. 22,000 feet above sea level, it's freezing. Plants are toxic and the air is so thin it's hard to breathe. But some tiny mice have made that their home. A recent study in the journal Science shows how one species does it. Their bodies can get rid of toxins in those plants. Also, they're really good at shivering. Their muscles require less oxygen to shiver, helping them stay warm. Brilliant. It's Morning Edition.
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5: 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I'm Leila Fadel.
7: And I'm A. Martinez. The team to beat at the World Cup has been beaten. France was the favorite entering the tournament, but Spain blanked them 2-0 on Tuesday, which puts them in the finals this weekend. Steve Futterman was at yesterday's match in Arlington, Texas. Steve, France had outscored its opponent 16-2, and then they get shut out. I know Spain is really good. That has to be considered an upset, though.
8: Well, it is an upset in the sense that France had been playing the best of any nation up until yesterday, and it had definitely been the choice of most experts to win the World Cup. But if France had been viewed pretty much as the best team, Spain was pretty much viewed as the second best team. So while this may be an upset, it's not an overwhelming shock. In fact, many had even said this match could have been the final. We all knew going into the match that Spain had a remarkable defense, so remarkable that in its first six World Cup matches, Spain had given up just one goal. And guess how Spain beat France yesterday? Yes, defense.
7: Yeah, they choked them out. So how did Spain shut down France's offense?
8: Well, France has these three amazing attackers who have just sparkled in this tournament. Of course, Kylian Mbappe, but there's also Ousmane Dembele and Michael Olise. But Spain found a way to shut them all down. For instance, Mbappe didn't have a single shot on target the entire match. One way Spain did this was by essentially controlling the center of the pitch. And there was a clear focus on Mbappe, with one defender playing him tight and a second playing behind him to cut off his running lanes. Now, afterwards, we spoke to some very happy Spanish fans, including Pedro Jimenez. He is originally from Madrid.
9: Spain had to play the perfect game today in order to beat France, and we did.
0: if the tournament hasn't been good for Spain, they didn't have that many good games, but today they played the perfect game, and that is what we needed to beat France.
8: And by the way, I'm sure you'll be shocked Jimenez is picking Spain in Sunday's final.
7: Of course, why not?
8: Yeah.
7: Now, you think some of us were maybe overly dazzled by France's squad?
8: It's a valid question, and that may indeed be the case. Here's one fact that supports that. Spain has now beaten France three straight times in high-profile competitions like the European Championship. Now, France is still a great squad. There's still Mbappe. He's only 27. They will be back in 4 years, but I'm sure there are many who today will say, boy, did we miss a golden chance.
7: Yeah, and I think what yesterday was Bastille Day too, right, in France.
8: So yes, bad, not good parties.
7: Day. Yeah. All right, so Spain plays whoever wins the Argentina-England match. That's at 3 p.m. Eastern today. Give us a little preview.
8: Well, Argentina is the defending champion, trying to become, by the way, just the third nation to win back-to-back World Cups. Now, they haven't looked nearly as sharp as their stellar run 4 years ago in 2022, not even close. In each of their three knockout round matches, they've been taken to the brink, especially by Egypt. But Argentina still has Lionel Messi. Messi at age 39 still has moments where he looks like a much younger player. Now, England coach Thomas Tuchel is aware that with Messi, Argentina can be dangerous.
9: They're always looking for the gaps. They're playing through gaps. And once Leo Messi has the ball, the movement starts, and just the technical execution of the delivery and of the supply of Messi is just on an absolutely highest level.
8: Now, England, of course, has a couple stars of their own, Jude Bellingham, Harry Kane. And by the way, England still has this issue of not winning the World Cup in 60 years, their last win in 1966.
7: That's reporter Steve Futterman in Arlington, Texas. Steve, thank you.
8: Thank you, A.
7: It's Morning Edition from NPR News. I'm A. Martinez.
5: And I'm Leila Fadel.
1: It's 7:15. You're listening to Northwest Public Broadcasting. Good morning. Acting Attorney General Todd Blanche is now the nominee to lead the Justice Department on a permanent basis, though he does face an uphill battle. Blanche's confirmation hearing is today. You'll hear about what to expect from that in 15 minutes on Morning Edition. Well, across the Northwest, we will get sunny skies today. Eventually, plenty of places have some cloud cover this morning. East of the Cascades, it's gonna be hot. Expect highs in the 90s, all the way up to 102. In western Washington, much cooler than that, but still quite warm. Highs in the mid-70s to mid-80s. 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Concert admission is by donation. 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
15: From Marketplace in New York, I'm Kimberly Adams. The Empire State just became the first state to enact a moratorium on new large-scale data centers. Governor Kathy Hochul signed the one-year pause yesterday and said she wants to repeal sales tax exemptions for data centers in the state as well. Meanwhile, Louisiana is going in the opposite direction, offering big tax breaks to attract AI companies. Marketplace's Samantha Fields looks at the economic arguments for and against large-scale data centers.
17: More than 70% of Americans oppose the idea of a data center being built in their community.

0: The group said in its complaint, filed Tuesday, that combining the two entertainment giants would, quote, eliminate competition in the industry, leading to lower pay and worse deal terms for its members, as well as less and less diverse programming for audiences. On Monday, 12 states, led by California, asked for a temporary restraining order to stop the deal from progressing. In New York, I'm Kimberly Adams with the Marketplace Morning Report. 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
1: 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Hear about the confirmation hearing today for Acting Attorney General Todd Blanche. That's in 10 minutes.
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One of the many sumptuous waltzes composed by Franz Lehár, one of the leading purveyors of Viennese operetta and comic opera. His Adria, or Adriatic Waltz, from the early years of the 20th century, Mikhail Yurovsky on the podium there, conducting the Berlin Radio Symphony. Verdi for the chorus, and a full-length 20th century American symphony. They're coming your way in the hour just ahead. Here on the Classical Service of Northwest Public Broadcasting. Always pleased, indeed, privileged to share with you every day the contents of the Dawn and Marietta Madison Digital Music Library. Hope you're savoring all of this glorious music and all of these superb performances of it. Steve Reeder here. Angeli Dodio will host from our studios this afternoon from 1 until 4, and Jed Greenhalgh this evening from 8 until midnight. Right now, it's exactly 11 a.m.

0: For the past half hour this morning, you've been listening to music by Randall Thompson, a work first performed by the Rochester Philharmonic way back in 1932, the second of his three symphonies in all. That's Symphony No. 2 in E minor by Randall Thompson, there with the New York Philharmonic, as conducted by Leonard Bernstein. Our centerpiece in this 11 o'clock hour, a Wednesday together on this July 15th, here at the Classical Service of Northwest Public Broadcasting, with more symphony sampling coming your way this evening.
1: Hi, this is Bill McLaughlin inviting you to explore masterpieces from Bruckner, Mahler, and Sir Edward Elgar. 22 symphonies between the three of them, and all the more remarkable since Bruckner was in his 40s before he composed this first, and Elgar had just turned 50. Wonderful, vivid, colorful pieces from the height of the Romantic period. 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
0: This evening, Bill is going to sample no fewer than 7 different Mahler symphonies, all in the 7 o'clock hour tonight, right after Marketplace, the evening report, here on the Classical Service of Northwest Public Broadcasting. Well, NWPB is always looking to bring more of what matters to you. Thanks to listener feedback gathered from last year's news survey, NWPB learned that many of you would like more solutions-focused reporting. So, NWPB has launched Insights Northwest, a hub for all of the newsroom's solutions journalism. This kind of reporting is intended to show you more than just the problems facing our communities, but also details on how members of those communities are seeking solutions to them. Check out Insights Northwest at nwpb.org/solutions-journalism. Now, let's welcome pianist Leslie Howard for one of his specialties, one of the Hungarian rhapsodies of Franz Liszt.

Leslie Howard with one of his specialties, music by Franz Liszt. In that case, Liszt represented by the seventh of his Hungarian Rhapsodies. Well, the noon hour has almost arrived. We have in mind some danceable music, including a German set by Mozart. Coming up here on the Classical Service of NWPB. 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Or if you'd like to call, especially during office hours, 800-842-8991. Thank you for staying so supportive of and engaged with Northwest Public Broadcasting through every season of the year, even as we share this rather toasty summer's day together here in the beautiful Pacific Northwest. My name is Steve Reeder. Anjali Dodia will host this afternoon from 1 until 4 and the start of All Things Considered. Right now, we're coming up on 12 noon.

Music from the pen of the English composer Ralph Vaughan Williams, The Entr'acte, from his complete set of incidental pieces for a production of Aristophanes' classic ancient Greek satire, The Wasps, written for Cambridge University's Greek Society production back in 1909. The Entr'acte, from that score by Vaughan Williams, an alum, a performance there with England's Bournemouth Sinfonietta, as conducted by Norman Del Mar. That will ease us into a Wednesday afternoon together this 15th day of July. Thanks for being a part of it with us and with the music and with all of these outstanding artists here at NWPB Classical. In just about 17 minutes, we'll launch into an original work for violin and guitar by Paganini. But in the meantime, those promised dances by Mozart, who wrote a lot of dances for incidental and occasional use throughout most of his career. In this case, you're going to hear a relatively late set, a complete set of six German dances by Mozart, here with Tafelmusik Baroque Orchestra, as conducted by Bruno Weil.

0: Toronto's Tafelmusik Baroque Orchestra, with Bruno Weil conducting, playing music of Mozart for you. That complete set of six German dances, a set he actually wrote in Prague. While there for the premiere of his opera Don Giovanni, Prague, a city where Mozart always felt welcome and always felt at home, a city whose music-loving public always embraced his new music, including his operas. Mozart, with that set of six German dances, played for you today by Tafelmusik, as part of our day-long musical celebration and panorama here at NWPB Classical. Hi there. I'm Steve Reeder. Right now it's 12:19. 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
1: They are the stuff that dreams are made of, with wheels. 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They can be status symbols, secret weapons, time machines, and ego trips. Next time on The Score, let's get behind the wheel of some of the most intriguing cars ever imagined. 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
0: Next time on The Score with Edmund Stone, coming your way, indeed, on four wheels, no less. 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Next this afternoon, we'd like to welcome the duo of Gil Shaham and Hjörn Sulcher, violin and guitar, respectively, for the fourth of 19 such pieces by Niccolò Paganini, a virtuoso on both instruments, his Sonata No. 4 at NWPB.

0: The Sonata No. 4 for violin and guitar by Paganini, the fourth of 19 such works in all. There with the violinist Gil Shaham and the guitarist Hiran Solscher, collaborating for you today here at NWPB Classical. Right now, 12:29 on a Wednesday afternoon. Next hour, Angeli is going to share with you a horn concerto by Joseph Haydn and the tone poem Don Juan by Richard Strauss. That's next hour, the 1 o'clock segment, here on NWPB.
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0: A mostly sunny and hot summer's day east of the Cascades. High temperatures in the 90s to around 100 degrees. As high as 102 this afternoon in Walla Walla. Light winds. Now, except for the Palouse, increasingly cloudy skies through the evening hours, with the possibility of showers and thunderstorms overnight in most areas. Another sunny day in western Washington, with highs there generally in the upper 70s to mid-80s. Tomorrow looks to be the unsettled day, weather-wise on the west side, with substantial cloudiness, a good chance of afternoon rain, and a slight chance of thunderstorms. A pair of works now by major composers, both in the so-called walking tempo, andante, from the Italian verb andare. An andante festivo here by Jean Sibelius, with members of the Gothenburg National Symphony of Sweden under Neema Järvi's direction.

Members of the Gothenburg National Symphony of Sweden, Neeme Järvi, their conductor, performing the Andante Festivo by Jean Sibelius. Now, another major composer prescribing the same walking tempo, Tchaikovsky in this case, with the Andante Cantabile, originally the slow movement to his first string quartet, here expanded, recorded by members of the Philadelphia Orchestra under Eugene Ormandy's direction.

0: Andante Cantabile by Tchaikovsky. Originally the slow movement to his first string quartet, later expanded by the composer, and often performed, as for our purposes today, as a standalone piece. Members of the Philadelphia Orchestra, as conducted there by Eugene Ormandy. Our walking pace pieces this hour by Sibelius and Tchaikovsky. Anjali is going to join you here at the top of the hour at 1 o'clock. As noted, she has a horn concerto by Papa Haydn next hour. 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
1: The Wonderful Wizard of Oz is a vivid, full-length dramatization of the original L. Frank Baum novel, a road movie for your mind. Starring Michelle Trachtenberg as Dorothy, Renée Auberjonois as the Scarecrow, Robert Guillaume as the Cowardly Lion, and Nestor Serrano as the Tin Woodman. With Harry Anderson as the Wizard, Annette Bening as Glinda the Good, and John Goodman as the Guardian of the Gate. In 4-hour-long episodes, each with an afterword by Oz fan Ray Bradbury, you'll travel with Dorothy and Toto, played by Firesign Theater's Phil Proctor, over the Great Desert to Munchkin Land, where they land with a crash.
0: The Wizard of Oz and two more episodes remain. You can hear them these next two Friday evenings at 7 on the news service of NWPB, streamed at nwpb.org. Here we have music for you by Georg Philipp Telemann. Let's focus on this trio sonata in G, spotlighting a pair of violins, here played by members of the group known as Public Music.

chamber music by Georg Philipp Telemann, a trio sonata in G major spotlighting a pair of violins, played for you today on Period Instruments by members of the ensemble known as Public Music, both words spellings ending in I-C-K, in the Old English fashion, Public Music, playing that trio sonata by Telemann. We began this hour with music by English composer Ralph Vaughan Williams. We'll end it now with music by the Canadian-British composer Robert Farnan.

And that was the Peanut Polka, written back in 1951 by the Canadian-British composer Robert Farnon. A performance there with the Czechoslovak Radio Symphony, as conducted by Adrian Leeper. Tonight at 7, Bill McLaughlin returns exploring music, sampling no fewer than 7 different Mahler symphonies, including his 10th, which he never completed. It's an all-Mahler hour awaiting you. Bill McLaughlin, exploring music tonight at 7. Right here on the Classical Service of NWPB, where Angeli Dodia comes next this afternoon.

One of the orchestral waltzes of Antonín Dvořák is Waltz No. 8, performed here by the Prague Symphony Orchestra, Jiří Belovacek on the conductor's podium. A very good afternoon to you. I'm Anjali Dodia. Glad to join in your weekday afternoon's classical music between now and the start of All Things Considered at 4 o'clock. Later this hour, we'll share in some of the stage music of Richard Strauss. Here now, though, is music of Haydn, a concerto for horn, oboes, and strings, featuring Ab Koster playing the natural valveless horn. It's the instrument that Haydn originally wrote for, one that would be included in his ensembles and that he was very familiar with. Ab Koster on natural horn with members of L'Archibudelli, here on NWPB Classical.

0: The Concerto for Horn by Franz Joseph Haydn. The ensemble including oboes and strings as well. Ab Koster playing here the natural valveless horn with members of L'Archibudelli on NWPB.
1: You may or may not be able to pick out a bassoon from looking at an orchestra on stage, but you might recognize the sound of the instrument as the gruff grandfather in Peter and the Wolf. Bassoon's a double reed member of the woodwind family. Antonio Vivaldi composed quite a few concertos featuring bassoon, and you can audition a selection from a brand new recording of them on Sunday Baroque this week.
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0: Charles Medlem's ensemble, London Baroque, performing their music by Marc-Antoine Charpentier, his Sonata for Eight on NWPB.
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0: Here now is music of Richard Strauss, his tone poem based on a 19th century retelling of the legend of Don Juan. Although the adapted poem is more of a reflection on love rather than account of Don Juan's exploits, as we might see in something like Mozart's Don Giovanni. This is the symphonic poem, or the tone poem, based on that 19th century retelling. Richard Strauss's Don Juan, performed here by the Berlin Philharmonic under Herbert von Karajan's direction.

the tone poem Don Juan by Richard Strauss, Herbert von Karajan leading the Berlin Philharmonic here on NWPB.

A piece now by Italian composer pianist Ludovico Einaudi. This piece called DNA was arranged for piano quintet by Max Knoth and performed by an ensemble led by violinist Mari Samuelson.

DNA by Ludovico Einaudi, arranged for piano quintet from the original solo piano piece by Max Gnoth. The ensemble here led by violinist Mari Samuelson on Northwest Public Broadcasting. Another piano quintet piece now, this one by Joaquin Turina, who was born in Seville in 1882. And like many of his colleagues of a similar generation, he went to Paris for his musical training, and his early works are influenced by his French mentors like Vincent Dandy. Turina's Quintet in G Minor, his Opus 1, is performed here by the Lincoln Trio plus violinist Jasmine Lin and violist Ayane Kozasa to round that ensemble out to 5.

Six Airs by John Jenkins, performed here by the New York Kammermusiker, or Chamber Music, Double Reed Ensemble. Ilona Peterson, the director of that ensemble. And you'll find all those names and titles and details again on today's music playlist. It's at nwpb.org. Look under Music and Radio in the main site menu. The time now is 3:33. I'm Anjali Dodia. Always a pleasure to join in your weekday afternoon's music, leading to the start of All Things Considered at 4 o'clock. And later this afternoon and evening, you'll also hear The Daily, powered by New York Times Journalism. That's at 6 o'clock, with Marketplace coming your way at 6:30, and Exploring Music at 7. Bill McLaughlin continuing his exploration of romantic symphonies tonight with selections from Mahler symphonies. That's Exploring Music tonight at 7. Here now is an orchestral suite by Hamilton Hardy that's inspired by keyboard pieces by John Field, that Irish composer and pianist who coined the term nocturne as it applies to these short, somewhat melancholy piano pieces. Chopin then took John Field's ideas and made them his own in his own set of nocturnes. But here is an orchestral arrangement of some of those piano pieces by John Field, arranged by Hamilton Hardy and performed here by the Ulster Orchestra under Bryden Thompson's direction.

Bryden Thompson leading the Ulster Orchestra in this John Field Suite by Hamilton Hardy, inspired by some of those piano pieces by the pianist and composer John Field, a polka, a nocturne, a slow waltz called Remembrance, and rounding out there with a rondo called Midi Afternoon. I'm Angela on Northwest Public Broadcasting. Thanks so much for your company today. The news and all things considered is coming your way at 4 o'clock. 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The merrymaking commences on Friday, July 17th and runs through Saturday night. Weekend schedule for this and other upcoming events is available at visitwallawalla.org. We'll round out this afternoon's music with the intermezzo from Granados Goyescas with the Eakin Piano Trio.

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